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That's T-I-X. WUTK says go Vols!

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I tried to be the good man you wanted. I would have stolen, cheated, or lied. So now I wonder, every time I think of you, or was there something in particular that you wanted me to do? But you're gone, gone like a train.

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That's T-I-X. WUTK says go Vols!

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equipment that can quickly warn you during emergencies is being tested. 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

the truth, the distinction, the question of reality, consciousness. I am God, the ultimate presence.

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1: and Savannah, you'll hear from some of the most iconic and overlooked women in rock and roll history
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0: Hi, this is Ronnie Wood of the Stones for Rad. 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
1: We are back, and we are looking at a pretty lopsided matchup, Jim.
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1: and Savannah, you'll hear from some of the most iconic and overlooked women in rock and roll history
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0: Good morning, Knoxville. It's a cool Wednesday morning. You just listened to Mr. Train Conductor. We're back here from fall break. Very, very exciting.
1: We have a lot of great stuff in store. Next up, we have Easy on the Eyes by GA20, and you're listening to Volunteer Radio 90.3 The Rock, UT's College of Rock.

0: Okay, that was Meaning Business by Wendy Eisenberg. Coming up next, we have Fade Out by Stomp Talk Modstone, and then we have two songs from Phoebe Bridgers' new album.
1: We are very excited. It's been a long time since we've gotten a Phoebe album. There's a lot more in store as well.
0: We love Phoebe, so
1: yes.
0: Enjoy these next two songs.

0: Okay, that was Take Us Back by Mavis Staples. And it's a crisp 54 degrees in Knoxville this morning, so it's a perfect fall morning. However, it is going to get a little warmer later, unfortunately.
1: Luckily, though, you're about to listen to some amazing songs. First, we have Good, Better, Best by Swamp Dog and Feel Good by Park Breezy. 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

0: Okay, that was my Ever-Changing Moods by the Style Council. And before that,
1: we were listening to some Basement.
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0: Hello, you guys just listened to Wanna Cry by Porter Robbins. Me personally, that song did not make me want to cry. I thought it made me very, very excited for this lovely morning.
1: Yeah, perfect pick-me-up on this Wednesday. Coming up, we have Mariella by Krungbin and Leon Bridges, and this is Volunteer Radio 90.3 The Rock.

0: Okay, that was Say Yes by Linus Havlow. Coming up soon, we have Messy Love by Mira Musa.
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0: Okay, that was Call You Back by Mourn, a perfect song for fall because it came out in October of 2020, which was 6 years ago now. Crazy.
1: You've got a bunch of fun music coming ahead. We're listening to some Denzel Curry and some Slater. Love those two. 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
1: A little bit of a vibe change coming up. 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

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Can you?

So it's Gunner coming back. Right before this, we had Side by Step playing by SDS9. Before that was Rent Is Down by Cheekface. And coming up, we've got Gamma Knife by King Gizzard and the Lizard Wizard. And then we have Sidestepping coming up next by Wezek. Volunteer Radio 90.3 The Rock, UT's College of Rock.

What you just heard there was Gamma Knife by King Gizzard and the Lizard Wizard, and before that was Sidestepping by Ethic.

Hey, this is Gunner coming at you. What you just heard was No Going Back by Yuno, Not Me from Squirrel Flower, Ocarina by Psychedelic Porn Crumpets, Bundy by Will, Come to She Said from Jake Winston, who actually used to be a Knoxville local, and then Daily Get Ups from Guided by the Vocals. And this is Volunteer Radio 90.3 The Rock.

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3: And this is Gunner again coming up for you. A quick look ahead. We have White House Road coming from Tyler Childers. We have Bonnie from Swap Meet. And then we have Only the Good I Keep from Broken Social Scene. 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
0: If you need to hear something...

Hey, this is Gunner coming back at you. What you just heard was White House Road by Tyler Childers, Bonnie by Swap Meet, and then we had Only the Good I Keep from Broken Social Scene. Coming up next for you is Tribute from Tenacious D, Dior from Feeble Little Horse, Time Along You with Jacob Collier, and then Borderline from Lorraine. Here They Come. The Doc Marshalls is coming up next, and this is Volunteer Radio 90.3 The Rock, UT's College of Rock.

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This is Gunner coming back at you. What you heard back there was Lost Child from Jim Jones, and then just recently was Several Got Away from Dinosaur Jr. Coming up next, we got Bullseye from Robber Robber, Eat the Pavement from Dev Lemons, and then Once on Another Day from Bonnie Light Horseman. The original on vinyl from the Rolling Golden Holy LP. 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

Hey, this is Gunner coming at you from Knoxville. To reiterate what you just heard, Once Another Day from Bonnie Light Horseman, Eat the Pavement from Dev Lemons, and then Bullseye from Robber Robber. What we got coming up next is 15 to 25 from Justin Townsend's Earl, Haunted, from 3 Mile Smile. Wild Out from Jim James, Don't Let Me Down, the live version from Mystic Lake, from Dave Matthews and Sierra Farrell, who, if you haven't seen Sierra Farrell live, I would highly recommend. And then coming at you next is 4 Out of 5 from the Arctic Monkeys, and this is Volunteer Radio, 90.3 The Rock, UT's College of Rock.

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0: Hey, this is Gunner back here in Knoxville. What you just heard there was 4 out of 5 from Arctic Monkeys, Don't Let Me Down, the live edition from the Dave Matthews Band and Sierra Farrell, Wild Out by Jim James, Haunted by Tom Petty by 3 Mile Smile, and then 1525 by Justin Townes Earl. And now we'll hear another word about one of our specialty shows this week coming up.
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0: Gunner back here, following up for the next few tracks coming. We have Ultimate Love Forever coming up from Lex Walton. And very next, we have Bloodstream from Soccer Mommy. And this is Volunteer Radio 90.3 The Rock, bringing Knoxville new music first.

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1: So, coming back here, we were just listening to Bloodstream from Soccer Mommy, and then Ultimate Love Forever from Lex Walton. Coming up, what I got coming for you is Mulberry from Body Type, Skin from Basement Revolver, and The Painted Lady from both Emancipator and Kishi Bishi. Coming up, this is Volunteer Radio, 90.3 The Rock, UT's College of Rock.

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G'day, this is Johan Beardraven from The Beards, and when I'm not busy grooming my beard, I'm listening to 90.3 The Rock, WUTK, Knoxville, Tennessee's home of beards.

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What's up, y'all? That was Mr. Train Conductor by Jalen Naganda. I really liked that song, actually. Coming up for you, we got some Sharon Van Etten, Shannon Lay, and They Might Be Giants. But before all that, you know, I actually just recently found out that U2 is still coming out with new music, so would highly encourage any of y'all, if y'all get the chance, to listen to Silencio. They've only released two singles. Their album doesn't come out till November, but I listened to Silencio earlier. I thought it was great. And there's one more that I was listening to. Let's see if I can find it. Street of Dreams. Both those are really solid. So if you are looking for any new music, would highly recommend going there. But stay tuned for all of our good stuff on 90.3 The Rock.

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Gracias.

0: What's up, y'all? That was, let's see what that was. That was Best Coast. Coming up, we got some If These Trees Could Talk and Heavy D. Unfortunately, my co-host Gracie could not make it today because she had to schedule her dog to get shot. So, don't really know what's going on there, but let's hope her dog's doing well. Don't really know anything about her dog either, but I myself am definitely a dog person over a cat person. That's just how I've always been, I guess. I have a dog at home. Her name is Poppy. She's the best. Went back over fall break to see her, and, you know, it's just a great time. Got to hang out with her, play around. Some amazing weather at home in Nashville. Yeah, that's it. I hope everybody had a good fall break, and I hope everybody's getting settled back in. This is 90.3 The Rock.
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What's up, guys? That was some My Morning Jacket and Nina Jiraki. Coming up for you, we got some Shannon and the Clams, Death Cab for Cutie, and Blood Moon Commune. Right now, I'm just listening to some music and cranking out some homework. I missed an assignment earlier, so kind of need to turn that in. But it is gorgeous outside, I hope. Anybody that can absolutely get outside and enjoy the day. It's not too hot. You know, the first few weeks I was absolutely dying because it's like 90 degrees outside and I was just sweating so much. But right now it's only like 77. Probably will get a little colder this evening. But yeah, that's about it. I hope everybody's having a happy Oktoberfest. For those of you who don't know, it's like this German holiday where they basically eat sausage and drink a lot of beer. I'm not really sure like the context behind it, but I don't know. Sounds kind of fun. I always enjoyed it at my school, my old high school, and I know it'll be a lot of fun. But tomorrow is Zach Brown Band. I'm not sure. I would love to go see them. I actually might go get a student ticket if I can, but highly encourage anybody who is interested in just like good music. They're a great band. They play such good music. I'm sure y'all have heard of them, but yeah, that's really just what's going on. Coming up, we got some Shovels and Rope, Shannon and the Clams, Death Cab for Cutie. Yeah, y'all, just keep sitting back and enjoying the music. This is 90.3 The Rock.

That was Ventura Highway by Bobby Bear Jr. Yeah, I haven't heard that cover. I'm only used to the America one, but it was interesting. I liked it. Pretty good stuff. But coming up next, we got some Shovels and Rope, Kiwi Jr., and Leon Bridges. I really like the stuff that Leon Bridges has been making recently. I really like the song Nothing, and he's got some, he's got, I mean, I think he's got a whole new album out, but and I don't know, he makes great stuff. You should really go out and listen to him if you get the chance, but yeah, that's really all I got for y'all. I hope y'all are doing well, and get you back to some music. This is 90.3 The Rock.

0: That was My Man on Love by the Fruit Bats. I thought that was a really sweet song. It was a really sweet message. It was kind of a nice cool down. But we're going to pick it back up with some Afghan Wigs and Yard Act. So we'll see the direction that takes us. But you're listening to 90.3 The Rock.
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1: And Savannah. You'll hear from some of the most iconic and overlooked women in rock and roll history.
0: And beyond. 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

other shit we didn't know the meaning of. She was my dream girl, I was her trunk. We were too young, dumb, compulsive, loaded guns in love. People show you the past by how they walk when there's wind. They tell you the history by how close their bones are to their skin.

What's up, weirdos? It's your host with the most of Oddballs, Sabrina. Now, today is a very special day because it is halfway through Hispanic Heritage Month. I know you can't hear it by my voice, but I'm Hispanic. I am from Puerto Rico. My family's from Puerto Rico. It's just wonderful to be able to celebrate this month, which is, if you don't know, September 15th all the way to October 15th. Woohoo! So today, instead of my usual program, I'm going to sprinkle a teensy bit. You're probably not even going to notice it, even though I will be announcing it every single time, of Hispanic artists. And this first artist that we're going to be listening to is very special because they are a Puerto Rican band. Let me introduce to you Words for Two. Now, if you are on my Instagram page, sabrina.oddballs, you must already know that this is the oddball of the week. Words for Two is a new wave slash art rock band from Puerto Rico. They were really popular in the 90s with the counterculture movement at the time, and they are led by a Puerto Rican legend, Jonathan Wayne, their frontman. I mean, singer, actor, performer. Wow. And other than that, they were my mom's favorite band at the time. In fact, she actually recommended I do them for this week. She was like, "When are you gonna do a Hispanic Heritage Month show?" And there we are today. Ooh, and fun fact before I play their song, she's actually told me, and she didn't tell me this before, that she was also part of a radio station when she was in college, which is like, what? You should have told me this before. That's so cool. But I digress. My mom's very cool. Shout out. Love you. And we're going to be playing Something in the Air, which is their biggest hit, Words for Two.

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1: and Savannah, you'll hear from some of the most iconic and overlooked women in rock and roll history
0: and beyond. 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

That was Vampires by the Pet Shop Boys. As you may know, last week I did say that I like vampires, but this week I swear that is the only vampire theme song on the set list. Now, coming up next, we have Nine Ball by Javi Vera. Javi Vera is a Maryland-based Latino artist, and I say Latino because when I looked him up, that's all it said. I don't know where this guy's from. Maryland, I guess. He is a funk rock artist, and I will shamelessly say that I discovered him while scrolling on Instagram 3 years ago. Very good music, what can I say? Anyways, Nine Ball by Javi Vera, and if you don't know where you are, you should. You're on Volunteer Radio 90.3 The Rock, UT's College of Rock.

That was the Ketchup song by La Ketchup. Okay, so my generation might not know this girl group. However, I have been told that they were very, very popular in the 2000s. So, you Gen Xers, you millennials, I hope you enjoyed that. La Ketchup is a Spanish girl group that can be described as dance pop slash electronic because that was very popular in the European music scene at the time. I thought their name was really funny, so I added it to the show. And I'm glad I did, because I was busting a move. You can't really see me, but I was busting a move. Anyways, I'm gonna be busting a move soon again, because our next song is Second Sight Seer by Will Wood, which is a mouthful. You know, if you know me, then you know that I really like Will Wood. And today I decided to be good, and you're only getting one song out of me. Yeah. So here it is. And if you just joined, welcome to Volunteer Radio 90.3 The Rock. We put the rock in Rocky Top.

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That was Ugh. Yeah, that's the name of it. Ugh. By The Warning. Now, interesting thing about The Warning is that they are a Mexican rock band fronted by three sisters, Daniela, Paulina, and Alejandra from Monterrey, which is really cool. They have a new album out. I don't remember quite recall what it's called, but you should definitely check it out. And they're really just awesome. I actually found out about them while I was watching Last Meals by Mythical Kitchen, because that's how I roll. That's how I roll. Anyways, next I'm going to hit you with My Shadow in Vain by Tubeway Army. I really hope you guys dig it. And if you just came in, this is Oddballs with your host, Sabrina, bringing you your one-way ticket to the weird with Volunteer Radio 90.3 The Rock, UT's College of Rock.

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That was Magic Spell by Dea Matrona, which is neither Italian nor Spanish. They're actually an Irish girl group. And you know what? Nothing against the Irish. I mean, we got Josh O'Connor, Killian Murphy, Sinead O'Connor. All the best people are Irish, you know? Anyways, this next song is actually dedicated to someone I would call my brother, but who actually isn't my brother. Not by blood. Anyways, he actually also has a radio show in what I'd also like to call our, and I'm saying this in quotes, but you can't see it, sister station. UTC's The Perch. So if you're from the University of Tennessee, Chattanooga, or you're driving through the area, give Ants Anthology a try. So this next song is for you, Anthony.

That was Gouge by Tad. Yep, Gouge, like gouge your eyeballs out. Really cute stuff here. So next song is going to be another song by The Warning. Here is Crimson Queen.

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That was interesting. That's not the name of the song. The name of the song is The Closet by Teenage Jesus and the Jerks. I chose this song, actually, because I thought the saxophone was really interesting. And, you know, I like to keep you guys on your toes. Anyways, next song will be Burning Out by the Linda Lindas. I really hope you dig this one. It's from their new album. And I just love the Linda Lindas, you know. So, hope you enjoy!

You didn't hear that. Anyways, that was Part-Time Lover by Zoe Fromer. A wonderful artist, very low-key. You should check out her music. So, this is my last song of the set, and I'm bringing you back all the way to the beginning of my set with Words for Two. Once again, let me repeat myself, Puerto Rican artist, I'm Puerto Rican. My mom introduced me to this band. 90s, new wave, revived the scene in Puerto Rico. Really cool. And this song is Society Killed by Who. So I'm going to leave you with this, and I'm going to skedaddle out of here and watch Resident Evil. Yep, I'm also the movie guy. Anyways, I hope you enjoy, and I hope you enjoyed listening to Oddballs from Volunteer Radio 90.3 The Rock, UT's College of Rock.

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0: That was The Clash with I'm So Bored with the USA. Before that, it was Holidays in the Sun by the Sex Pistols. That was John Lennon's Hate Letter to London and Joe Strummer's Hate Letter to Washington separately. This is Out of Step Radio on WUTK, UT's college radio. We are getting a little bit more punk, a little bit more funk, and a little bit more ska. Into the lineup this week, we got a wonderful song next by a band called The Breeders. The front woman, I should say, for The Breeders was Kim Deal. She toured and played with the Pixies for a while, but she got fed up with not being able to have any say over what they played or what they wrote. So she went and talked with a personal friend named Kurt Cobain, and he said, just quit. And so she did. She went and made an album called Last Splash and put on it one of the best bass lines of the entire 1990s. It's coming up right now on WUTK. Thank you for listening.
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That was an ad. That was also a song. I don't know what that was. I'm sure it was fine. But before that, that was The Damned with Neat, Neat, Neat. Got a Ramones song, some Minor Threat, some Minutemen. The Damned, even in their old age, are actually going on tour this year. It's their 50th anniversary bash. They're going all over North America. But for us locals, you're going to have to drive down to Atlanta to catch them. But if you can, I would. Coming up next, we got a live track from the Talking Heads about what it would be like to live in New York during wartime. It's well named. It's called Life During Wartime. After that, we got a new song from Queens of the Stone Age. Their new album, Perfect with a C, is coming October 30th from Matador Records, who are an official partner of the show. So we'll be plugging a lot of their new releases. After that, we got some Iggy and the Stooges. We got some Hives, some Blondie, some other fantastic stuff, some old funk to close out the hour. So, for the love of God, please don't go anywhere.

Those were the Hives. With, I hate to say, I Told You So off their album Veiny Vidi Vicious from 2001. Before that, it was Iggy Pop and the Stooges with Search and Destroy off of Raw Power. In my opinion, pound for pound, the best rock and roll record of all time. Produced by, actually, by David Bowie. It was David Bowie and Iggy Pop in the studio, but they were too addicted to drugs and too broke to spend more than one day in a studio space mixing it. So, and it ended up being a one-day mix. It's really messy, but it gets the job done. It's a really, really fun song. One of my personal favorites coming up, we've got Slater Kinney, we've got some Blondie, and then Gang of Four. To close us out, we got some Funkadelic and Betty Davis at the end of the hour. Back to the Hives real fast. They just finished their North American tour, supporting My Chemical Romance for most of that. They did a solo show in Nashville that was phenomenal. Let me see what else. I think that's really all of the cool stories and news I have about any of these bands, so we're going to get back into the radio. Don't go anywhere.

All right, that was Blondie with Heart of Glass, and then Gang of Four with Not Great Men from 1979. So a lot of great tracks today. Coming up, I've said this several times before, we have Funkadelic and Betty Davis, who actually got her last name from Miles Davis, the famous trumpeter and jazz musician, when they were married for a couple years. I think she turned out too crazy for him, or he was just being a grumpy bastard. I don't know. Before that, we got Funkadelic begging you, if you're going to hit it, at least quit it after. It's Funkadelic.

0: 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That's T-I-X. 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
3: 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The pass is going to be caught by Tennessee.
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5: gets the ball to Mayshak. Mayshak's going to take it. 2 seconds. Mayshak, 1 second. Launches the 3-point shot. Good!
3: At the buzzer. Mayshak wins it for Tennessee.
2: Your home for all things Big Orange.
3: That's the ball game! How about that? The Volunteers, Tennessee, the climb is complete. They have reached the summit. The Volunteers are the very best in college baseball.
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0: I was just about to say, I always start off my Friday night shows with California Love. But it's not a Friday, it's a Wednesday.
1: It's still a great song.
0: Absolutely. Always, I can go for this song any day of the week.
1: Yeah.
0: No matter what time it is. I'm your host, Jack Lennon, joined in the main studio by my co-host, Tyson Belton, and my analysts across the glass, Chance Jones and Charlie Faircloth. Fellas, how are we doing on this wonderful Wednesday night? The weather could not be better.
2: I'm doing well, man. I'm glad you mentioned the weather, because actually I was thinking, I'm like, is this week going to be a little bit colder? But it wasn't any bit colder. It's actually been staying pretty warm. I actually might have to take my sweatpants off.
3: I can't wait for the cold air to set in. I need it. It's getting about that fall time.
4: I mean, it doesn't feel like October yet, but at least it's not like 115 outside every day, at least what it feels like. So it's good to have a, you know, 80 instead of 105 or whatever
3: those first couple has been. Those first couple weeks were brutal.
0: Absolutely, man. It was up in the hundreds, low hundreds, and they were saying on the field for the first football game, it was what? The field temperature was like 110 or something like that. Speaking of football, man, yesterday we got the big news. We actually broke it on 99.1 The Sports Animal over on Old Kingston Pike yesterday. Pete Nakos reporting that George McIntyre will start for Tennessee on Saturday against Arkansas, making his first start of his collegiate career. We'll go around the horn. Was this the right call? Why or why not?
2: I think it was. I just feel like the UT offense didn't look as well as they did with Faison on the field. Like, GMAC really settled this offense down. I think Auburn has to respect the fact that UT had a, you know, threat through the air with GMAC, and the run game didn't have, you know, the run game really opened up once he came into the game, because he can attack it through the air. We don't have eight people in the box, and he really just settled the offense down, and unfortunately I feel like it is the right move to make.
3: Yeah, I'm gonna be the outsider here probably. I wish we'd have let the kid stay in and play, you know.
0: Why?
3: I feel like the offense, yeah, the offense completely changed when GMAC got in the game, but I also felt like the scheme completely changed. Like, yeah, there wasn't many times where you saw Faison drop back and like have the short route. I feel like it was always moving the pocket. And then there was no play action. I don't know. I feel like you never made him like respect the run when Faison was in the game. I mean, we ran the ball 43 times during the game.
0: How much of that is you're not respecting the run because you don't have to, because when you are passing, it's so bad?
2: I mean, 100%. Make a 5-yard hitch throw.
4: I see both sides of it, because at some point you do have to let your true freshman quarterback go out there and develop, but there also does come a point where, like, all right, we have to win games if we want to go anywhere this season. I think it was the right call. You know, just, I think he's still dealing with a little bit of a shoulder thing from that Texas game, but I mean, just the game, once they hit conference play, it looked like it sped up for him. Like, he looked calm against Furman and Kennesaw State and even Georgia Tech to an extent, but we get to Texas and Auburn this last weekend, and he just kind of looked rattled. And so I think putting George in, he looked calm and collected in the pocket, made some big-time throws. So just get Faison Brandon healthy, get him rested, get him some more reps in practice. I'm sure he'll come back stronger when he's finally fully ready to play quarterback for the Tennessee Volunteers.
0: Look, man, I'll say it. Faison Brandon should have never been starting in the first place.
4: I don't disagree.
0: And I say that simply due to the fact that you have no experience at the collegiate level. And not that McIntyre did either. He had thrown, what, 9 passes before the season
2: McIntyre
0: even started?
2: McIntyre barely had any, but he's been building in the system.
0: Right. You know what Bingo. I mean? He learned from Joey Aguilar for a year. He's been in the Heupel system. Yep. He knows the playbook. That is why I thought he should have been the starter. And why rush Faison? Everyone knew you're going to be 8-4 this year. Everyone knew that.
2: Yes.
3: Yeah.
0: You're not going for the CFP. You're not going for the Chick-fil-A Bowl. You're not going for the national championship.
3: I almost feel like that's almost more of a reason to let Faison be in there. Like, you knew with this team, as good as this defense is, the offense is just not ready to win big games. I mean, we saw that in the Texas game. Like, we moved the ball. We scored, what, one offensive touchdown against Texas? And it was with 2 minutes left in the game?
4: Yeah, I think when the competition is as close as it is, I understand the thought process of throwing your true freshman out there and seeing what you got, just because ultimately I think his ceiling is a little higher than George's, just in terms of raw athletic ability. Like, when Brandon just kind of has that kind of, not to like just throw big names out there for buzzwords, but like just that kind of Lamar Jackson, Josh Allen, like move, create something on the fly. GMAT gives me a little more Kirk Cousins pocket passer, comfortable under pressure. But I think just ultimately the long term, Faison Brandon is the future of this team, and I think they wanted to see where they needed to go, where they can launch from. But I agree. I think George probably should have been the starter from the get go.
2: Yeah, I think Jack was right though, because like, what does this really do to a young kid, true freshman psyche? Because like, if I'm a coach and I start my true freshman quarterback, I kind of want him to stay in there the whole time and let him learn, because you only get real reps in the game. I feel like practice reps are truly not enough for a quarterback, because we're not getting touched in practice. We're not. Our team will never be as physical as they need to be with a quarterback in practice. So with that being said, I feel like if they were going to start him, they should have kept him in there. But since they did start him and they didn't keep him, I feel like that just messes a lot of things up, because you can learn a lot on the bench. Like Keelon Russell literally said, he learned so much from Ty Simpson. And that's what he feels like is really helping him learn this Alabama scheme offense. And that's why Alabama looks so well. So maybe he should have, you know, already been coming off of the bench and let GMAC be named a starter in the first place. So
0: think of the best quarterbacks in college football right now. And I know this isn't like a crazy take, but how often is one of them a true freshman?
2: Yes.
0: Right? Yeah, even Kamario Taylor, he's a sophomore.
2: Trevor Lawrence. You know?
0: Right. Yeah. You're not Trevor Lawrence. You're not Jalen Hurts. Jalen Hurts was the last quarterback to succeed as a true freshman in the SEC.
4: What's not SEC. I can't remember the guy's name. He played for Cal last year, true freshman.
0: Jaron Kiawe Sagapolotele.
4: Try saying that five times fast.
3: Yeah, what a name. What a name that is.
0: And he is having a terrible year. Right
4: he had a pretty decent year as a freshman, though. So, I mean, like, it's not the SEC. The ACC is the ACC these days. It's kind of all over the place. But you can have success with a true freshman, but I think you're right. It's more difficult to get that out of a true freshman in the SEC. But I'm just saying there is reason to start a true freshman, especially one when you're kind of going all in on this kid as the future.
0: Yeah, but Cal's going 5-7 playing the likes of Florida State, Stanford. I mean, I get your point. It wasn't because of him. He played great. Trust me, I watched the Cal Bears. My aunt went there. I'm a big fan. And he's a great player. But it's one thing to play Stanford, Wake Forest, and you know, the hardest team on your schedule is Miami once a year, as opposed to playing Texas, LSU, Alabama, Ole Miss, Georgia every week. And I think that's the main difference. I think that's why I was more reserved coming into the season.
3: I don't know. I was really disappointed with the O-line play, though. Like, the O-line play in those first three drives, like, your quarterback can't be getting up off the ground four plays in a row. I mean, he dropped the first four passes against Auburn last weekend. He got up off the ground after every throw. Now, you could say he's holding the ball a little long, but I mean, like, you got to give the kid some time.
4: I also think that he was just a little jumpy. Like, he bailed out of some clean pockets in that Texas game, you know? So, again, just get him comfortable, slow the game down for him, and that'll come. Right now, I think he's just a little too raw to be starting.
3: But, I mean, in that Texas game, you had, what, Colin Simmons? How many sacks did he
0: finish with?
3: 5.5. 5? Like,
0: and this was supposed to be one of the best offensive lines in the country.
3: Exactly.
0: We were told all offseason this offensive line's going to be the best feature of this team. No.
2: That's what I agreed to. I was like, man, this offensive line is not lived up to the standard that everybody thought that it was going to live up to. Like, these dudes get killed almost every single game.
3: Like, I'm seeing a lot of Ole blocks. Like, Ole, let him through. Like, just let it get, like,
0: home. Corey Williams, terrible. They're trying to do
2: it. I would say Mo did get hurt.
0: Wendell Moy got hurt. He was playing well, but even he wasn't playing up to his standard as a preseason second-team All-American. Ori Williams, terrible. They're trying to do everything they can to keep him off the field. David Sanders not playing up to his standard. Still playing well, not playing up to his standard. Yeah. Jesse Perry looks terrible. Sam Pendleton looks terrible, especially with bad snaps. I thought Donovan Haslam looked good. I thought Nick Moore Jr. looked good. I think apart from that, this offensive line has been really disappointing.
3: So I really do think they have a lot of the reason why Faison is roughed up.
4: Yeah, you can certainly blame the offensive line, and I do take a lot of issue with how that's looked, especially with you're talking about like how sold we were on this new look offensive line, the new strength and conditioning coach. It's going to beef him up, get him stronger, muscle guys out of the way. But even when they do give him time, he was holding the ball too long, and he would get himself in trouble by doing that. So there's plenty of blame to go around. You can point fingers in multiple different directions. It's not just that he's a true freshman. It's not just the offensive line. There's problems at multiple levels of this Tennessee offense that all need to be addressed.
2: I feel like the play calling changed a little bit, though.
3: It did, 100%.
2: What Charlie said earlier, like, Faison did hold on to some of those balls a lot. Like, the window is there. It's like, it's not like it's not. The window is there. Sometimes you just got to let go of the ball. But, you know, a true freshman quarterback sometimes just doesn't understand that. Like, that millisecond or that second of time is where you need to fire. And the play calling, when GMAC came into the game, you were seeing a lot more easier, you know, routes, a lot of more underneath routes in the game.
0: Drags, curls.
2: Like, yeah, you know what I mean? But when Faison has dropped back to pass the ball, it's a lot of longer developer
3: routes.
2: That's
3: what I'm seeing posts.
2: And then I see what you're saying, Charlie, with the line.
3: Yeah, like,
2: you can't really develop routes like that with the lines that's giving me a second and a half to throw the ball.
4: Well,
2: so I can understand that.
4: Sorry to jump in there for a second, but how much of that comes from halftime adjustments of what the defense is giving you, and how much of that comes from we're putting a guy in quarterback who's been in the system another year, knows the playbook better.
3: True.
4: Open it up a little bit. See what else you can throw at these guys that might work that you maybe couldn't have gotten out of Faison Brandon.
2: That is very true. I feel like that's another reason why GMAC should have probably been named the starter. It's more ethical. Like, he knows these guys are supposed to be here and these guys are supposed to be there. But it really doesn't make sense, because a lot of what Joe Aguilar had to come in, he came in late to fall camp. Like, he had to learn that playbook very, very fast. And I felt like they held him to the same standard as Joey Aguilar. Like, hey, if Joey can learn it that quick, I mean, Faison's a pretty smart kid. I mean, this is his first college playbook learning, and I feel like he can do it as well.
3: I mean, it's like, I mean, they beat Auburn with 86 passing yards.
2: Yeah.
3: You're not going to beat LSU. You're not going to beat Bama with 86 passing yards.
0: I would go to say you're not going to beat anyone left on your schedule with 86
3: passing yards. Yeah, exactly.
0: Like, and that includes Vanderbilt.
3: Yeah.
2: Yeah.
3: Don't go that far, please.
2: It might go that far. But honestly, like, if like, GMAC, like the threat through the air was more formidable with GMAC under center than Faison. And I don't know if, like, that was what Auburn, like, thought about, or because, like, it clearly showed, like, because the box was light. The box was very light. That just opened up Deshaun Bishop's game. We saw the explosion he went for in the second half. So, I mean, Auburn, that was probably just a coaching thing. They were just like, okay, well, I see that they don't have an injured quarterback back there anymore. These guys can probably beat us to the air now. So, the box for sure lightened up.
3: Yeah, yeah. I think, but Bishop ended the game with 34 carries, 220, and three TDs.
0: All of which came in the second half.
3: Yeah.
0: Because, and here's been my main argument, George McIntyre being in does not equal Peyton Manning, does not equal Tom Brady, does not equal, I don't know, Jaden Daniels, does not equal Lamar Jackson. That's not what I'm advocating for. What I'm saying is George McIntyre being in makes your offense way less predictable. Because now opposing defenses say, maybe, just maybe, there's a snowball's chance in the underworld that they're going to throw the ball. With Faison Brandon in the game, everyone knows what's coming. Everyone knows what's coming.
2: And very predictable.
0: As much as I love Deshaun Bishop, not a good enough running back to overcome nine guys in the box. And there's only one man on earth who is, and his name's Derrick Henry. And Deshaun Bishop is not Derrick Henry. So yeah. until we get Derrick Henry on this team, you have to be a threat in the passing game.
3: I fully agree.
4: Yeah, I wanted to look this up just to make sure I got it right, but Faison Brandon completed three passes for 0 yards in the first half.
0: He had, like, more interceptions than passing yards.
4: It's like, I mean, you have to, like,
2: that's all you could expect, man.
4: I understand you don't want to rally your freshman quarterback, but you have to pull him at that point. Like, just kind of circling back a little bit, like, just a lot needs to go into the development of this, and right now starting George is better for developing Faison long term, I think.
0: And speaking of pulling Faison, I want to ask you guys, do we see Faison Brandon again this year for the Tennessee Volunteers?
2: Yes, the next game.
0: You think so? You think Arkansas?
2: Yes, he will get some reps in Arkansas, and that will be it for Faison Brandon's. I'm not gonna say that.
0: Say
2: be it for Faison Brandon for this season, at least. Possibly for all time. He might transfer. Because, listen, these are guys that are getting paid countless amounts of money. Like, if you didn't notice, like, in the Texas game when he got hurt, if he did not get carted off, you can for sure expect that person to get back on the field and try to thug it out with whatever injury that they're dealing with. This dude's coming to take my spot, and he knows it. So, but then being named a starter and then you get benched, that just does a lot to the mindset. So it basically, like, you know, you didn't perform well enough, but you also feel like they didn't really give me the fair shot or the chance. So now it just kind of puts everybody in the situation, because it's exactly what it looks like. He got a spot taken, and G-Mac has been here for years, and he still has two more years of eligibility. So if Tennessee finishes the season with, you know, on the note that they want to finish it on, do you expect them to backtrack and go back to Faison Brandon? I don't think so. So with that being said, I feel like he's going to get some reps in this Arkansas game, and I feel like the rest of the games are just games that might need to be won for Tennessee, so you might not see him again.
3: But I would love to know what GMAC is going to look like against a team like Texas.
2: That is true.
3: Not that Faison Brandon looked terrific against Texas, but, like, Auburn is by no means a Texas defense, you know? And I also agree with you, Tyson. It's hard to feel bad for him because, I mean, kids getting paid millions of dollars to play football.
2: Yeah.
4: I mean, I feel bad for him in the sense that just the Tennessee fan base is so very passionate and tends to overreact from time to time, you know, just a little bit every now and again. So just it's a lot of noise, and so I feel for him for that aspect. But at the same time, you're making a lot of money. You're playing at a very prestigious, high-profile university like Tennessee. So, I mean, again, I see it both ways. I'll be honest, I don't think I see him transferring. I think that's a little out there. Again, I said it earlier, I still think his ceiling is higher than GMAC's. I think he has the ability to bring them farther than GMAC does. I'm a big GMAC believer, though. I think McIntyre will be very serviceable at worst for the rest of the year. And I don't think getting benched as a true freshman is enough to say, all right, I'm going to look elsewhere. I know it's maybe a little naive of me just considering the current landscape of college athletics, but you're also always just one play from getting back in the game. Like,
3: true. Exactly.
4: You know,
2: I will also say, like, I might have to rescind my statement because, honestly, I feel like if there was any moment where Heupel needed, like, some type of QB power type of thing, you know, inside the 20s, I feel like in the red zone, like, you know, Faison Brandon is not a bad option. You know, he's a very physical guy, physical runner. It's kind of hard to tackle 6'4", 240. It's kind of hard to tackle that with just one DB out there. So a rep or a snap could for sure go out there. But you got to think, I feel like Heupel doesn't like doing all of this, you know, quarterback change stuff. Like,
0: Back and forth.
2: He doesn't like that. He doesn't like that at all. So I feel like, you know, you feel like, it doesn't make sense, man. You can't really do that. And I feel like Heupel is going to want to stick with GMAC, especially if he has no choice to stick with him. If he leaves off on a great note, what is Faison going to do? Just sit back for another year? I feel like he's not going to want to.
3: No.
2: That would be very narcissistic of him. But I feel like he wants to, you know, so he knows his value. He knows his talent. He knows what he has to offer.
3: But like Chance said, like, as passionate as the Tennessee fan base is, like, I mean, the Boo Birds were coming down with 7 minutes left in the first quarter.
2: Yeah.
3: They had two possessions, and the Boo Birds come in, and it's like, how can you boo an 18-year-old off the field? Even if you're booing the offense, you know that's getting in his head. I didn't agree with that at all.
0: So let me ask you this. Let's play the hypothetical game.
2: Let's do it.
0: Can I convince you? Let's say Tennessee finishes season 8-4.
2: Yep.
0: George McIntyre starts. You know what? You know, let's be generous. Let's say highly unlikely Tennessee finishes 9-3. For the purpose of hypothetical, Tennessee finishes 9-3, just misses college football playoff.
2: There's no chance, Faison. I'm gonna let you finish your question.
0: Yeah, but no, you're two steps ahead. Does Faison Brandon transfer? And flip side of that, was it worth going 9-3 instead of very possibly 7-5?
3: I don't think so at all. I mean, I think you let the kid get the reps and let him go and play LSU. Let him go and play A&M. Let him go and play in Bama. Like,
0: I can tell you exactly how it's going to
3: feel
0: end.
3: It out.
0: I can tell you exactly how it's going to end.
2: Well, I feel like if he's not getting those reps, you know, in these games, he's just sitting right on the bench. GMAC is still going to be, if they finish 9-3, GMAC is coming back for the next year.
3: Yeah,
2: for sure. And then you tell me I'm to sit behind him again. And I feel like this is a kid that was highly recruited out of high school. Highly. I know some school's going to be throwing money at him.
0: Top three prospect.
2: Yeah, some school's going to be throwing some type of money at him. Hey, I feel like you didn't work as well in that UT scheme. Come work in our scheme. I feel like we know exactly what to do with you. We know exactly what to do. And you know what? I feel like he wouldn't even have a problem just like this. Now, this would be really narcissistic, but if he were to just sit, you know, transfer and then go sit, you know, behind the bench on another team, that would be crazy. But I honestly could see something like that happening.
4: Now that we've talked about it, when I knew this is something we were going to talk about, I thought it was a little ridiculous, bit of a hypothetical. But now that we're like actually kind of digging into it, I see it maybe a little more than I did an hour and a half ago. But I still think if you're phase on Brandon, like there's just so much that's been poured into this relationship from both sides, between Tennessee, between Heupel, between, you know, phase on Brandon himself. I still just don't think that getting benched as a freshman is enough to make you want to transfer. Of course, it all depends on how McIntyre looks the rest of the year, what him coming back looks like. Maybe somebody else wants to throw money at him instead. I don't think he would go somewhere else just because he's, you know, kind of the hometown hero. I mean, I really do think that Faison Brandon knows this is a place he can be successful at if he just is patient and waits for that. But there isn't a lot of patience in modern-day college athletics. So
2: no, it's not.
4: I would like to see him stay and develop and get a shot later down the line when he's fully ready for it. But that's just not really the reality of college football these days.
2: Chance, think about this. Say you feel like you're like a pretty good-looking guy, and then it's this good-looking girl, right? And
4: where are you going with this?
2: It's another good-looking guy that's going for the same good-looking girl. She chooses you, right? You're talking to the girl now, and then, I don't know, or she drops you for the other dude. Do you want to just, like, wait for her to, like, you know, or him to make a mistake and then you can come back and swoop in? These dudes aren't patient nowadays, man. No, I feel like these dudes aren't patient nowadays. And
0: when you put it that way, man.
4: When you put it that way. I mean, it's a little different situation, you know, but I get what you're saying. I get what you're saying.
3: All right, but if we are playing the hypothetical game, like you said, do we think the offense is going to improve that much with GMAC at the helm? Like, does this offense really take the leap that, like, because, I mean, outside of the run game against Auburn, there wasn't much. You had one 40-yard bomb and then a first down here and there, but it was really just Downset Hutt, hand it off. Downset Hutt, hand it off. I mean, that's why I don't see the offense taking that big of a leap from Faison to GMAC.
2: I can assure you that the drives will be more complete. I don't know if they get on the board or any of things of that nature, but the throws that Faison needed to make GMAC possibly at least attempt to make the throw.
3: Yeah,
2: he won't just take the sack.
0: And it's quick outs.
2: Yes, he won't just attempt, take the sack or try to make something out of nothing and then it ends up backfiring on him. Now, I'm not just trying to come on here and just diss Faison, but GMAC will probably make the throw in that small slot window, or he'll attempt it. It could be picked off, though, something like that could happen. But at least, you know, trying to get that offense rolling, we're actually moving the ball. It's not going into the dirt. Live balls are happening. So I feel like the offense will look more composed and poised, I feel like, with GMAC under the helm. Only time will tell, though. So
3: time will tell, that's for sure. I feel like, and this defense is too good to waste.
2: Yes.
3: Like this front seven is nasty.
2: I mean, man.
3: I think they're tied first in the nation for the most amount of sacks with 19.
2: Mm-hmm. They have the most in the conference for sure.
3: Like 19 sacks through four games.
2: That's great numbers.
0: Incredible.
2: Great numbers.
0: We're going to do a break. We're going to hear from Adam Bache. And when we come back, we're going to preview Tennessee versus Arkansas. Make sure you stay tuned on the other side of this break. 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
9: 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That's T-I-X. WUTK says go Vols!

0: It's time for your press report presented by Rock Solid Sports. I'm Adam Bache. On Tuesday, running backs coach Darrell Sims and defensive line coach Ronnie Gardner spoke to members of the media inside of the North Studio ahead of Tennessee's matchup against Arkansas this Saturday, with Sims breaking down the moment running back Deshaun Bishop found his rhythm in last week's 220-yard performance.
1: So it's just like you back in high school again now. So he was getting in his groove, he was getting in his rhythm as he went along.
0: Sims broke down exactly what that looked like on film, pointing to Bishop's ability to turn potential negative plays into positive ones.
1: The number one deal that I liked that he was attacking every single time he touched the football. Like, he had a couple times that, you know, it could have been a negative play that he ended up getting zero and not a negative one. Or it could have been a negative play and he ended up popping for 17 yards. So he did a really good job from that standpoint.
0: On the other side of the ball, Gardner has quietly built one of the more disruptive defensive line rooms in the country, led by transfer Xavier Gilliam. And he made clear that no individual production matters to him without buy-in to the bigger picture.
2: Even though we're a bunch of individuals, all right, we're playing this is a team sport. This is a team game. All right, it starts with the T and it ends with the T. Nobody in this program is bigger than the T.
0: I'm Adam Bache, and this has been your press report presented by Rock Solid Sports.

0: always love to come back to the second segment with Little Miss Jackson. Shout out Riley Halton, man. Always his opener for a Monday night rock solid sports show. Fellas, let's preview Tennessee. Let's preview Arkansas. You think of college football, you think about the great teams, the good teams, the mid teams, the bad teams, the really bad teams, and the really, really, really, really, really, really bad teams. And I think Arkansas falls somewhere in that really bad team.
1: I know they can't wait for college basketball.
0: Man, all their money's going to Cal and them.
1: You know, they're trying to, like, boycott their football games. Like,
2: I saw that. It's crazy, man.
1: Arkansas football games.
2: And, like, week two or three, like, not even late in the season, like, it's early in the year and they're already bailing. It's I've never seen anything like it.
3: Showing up with brown bags on their heads.
1: Ah, oh, man. I mean, Cleveland.
0: Just sad. I mean, Cleveland's 3-1.
3: Yay.
0: Yes. Cleveland's 3-1. We'll get to that later. We will talk the NFL, we promise. For now, we're sticking to college football. And we'll preview Arkansas. What does Tennessee have to do here to avoid utter disaster?
1: I just feel like, you know, GMAC has gotten a feel for the starter position and just take care of the ball, man. Your defense is going to continue to fly around and like they always do. The total is 51 points, so I'm trying to figure out who's scoring all them points. It has to be UT, right? So I just feel like if the defense just keeps flying around like they always do, just take care of the ball. Everything will take care of itself, man.
3: Yeah, I would say I've been living on it all year. Rely on the run game. I mean, run it till the wheels fall off.
1: Literally.
3: Run it till the wheels
1: they
3: fall
1: have nine
3: off.
1: Nine in a box.
3: Yeah. Run it. And then I would also just say take advantage of the Razorback offensive line. I mean, like I said, Tennessee has 19 sacks on the year. Arkansas has already given up 10. I feel like you could see a big game out of David Hobbs, big game out of Gillum. I would love to see it.
2: Yeah, I think it's if you're Tennessee, you just have to play your brand of football. I mean, the Jim Knowles defense is just going to absolutely feast against this terrible Arkansas offense. They're last in the SEC in total offense, and they're ranked 116th of 138 teams nationally. Tennessee's defense is ranked 29th nationally. So, I mean, that's about as big of a lopsided mismatch that you're going to get at this point in your schedule. And you notice on the other side, just be average on offense. You don't need to go throw for 500 and 600 yards. Like, just move the chains down the field, get some decent drives together. Arkansas's defense is 57th in the country. Tennessee's offense is 58th, so it should be a pretty even matchup. So just, you know, take care of the ball, minimize your mistakes, and the rest will take care of itself.
3: Yeah, Arkansas, teams against Arkansas are actually 100% in the red zone this year.
0: Wow.
3: Wow.
0: All right, speaking of offenses for Tennessee, I'll give you guys a second to put it together. I'll start. George McIntyre's stat line on Saturday.
3: I don't see nothing special happening. I would go probably, let's go 15 for 24, 170, a TUD.
2: I was actually going to say like the same thing, actually. I was thinking kind of in that, we'll probably see, I don't know, between 20 and 30 pass attempts. Yeah. So just to switch it up, I'll say 17 for 27 for 185, two touchdowns and a pick.
0: I don't see him throwing anywhere near 27 passes. If everything goes according to plan, he should not have to throw 27 passes in this football game.
2: I know, just for the sake of mixing it up, though.
0: Yeah, I think you're going to lean on Bishop, you're going to lean on DeJuan Morris, you're going to lean on Javon Gordon if he's healthy. I think you're going to find a lot of depth in this game.
3: But this is the team that if you're going to lean on GMAC against these good teams, LSU, Bama, this is the game where he needs to get comfortable.
2: Yeah, I agree. So, just bouncing off of that, like, what better way to see what you really have than just a half or a scattered drive against Texas here or there with McIntyre than against an opponent like this? Like, what I've missed from Heupel this year that we saw last year and with Milton, and we didn't really see it so much with Faison Brandon and with he who will not be named from 2024. Like, just, I want to see more shots downfield. Like, it's just, he's gotten a little conservative in his play calling. I think this is a weekend where you can open that back up just because of, I mean, just how, you know, disoriented Arkansas football is in every aspect of the game.
0: I don't see an SEC game as being a open practice.
2: Well, and that's fair. You know, I mean, this is the SEC, but if of the SEC opponents left on the schedule, this is the game to try something
0: correct.
2: Out.
0: Correct.
3: I mean, right now we are a Big Ten football team. I mean, pound the rock, just pound it, pound it, pound it, get in the red zone, hand it off, chip shot field goal.
1: From my prediction, I truly think that he needs to get his feet wet with this game as well, too. I wrote this down so I can remember, so I come back and I look at this. I can be like, okay, I was completely wrong. I was close. I'm going to have him for 14 for 23. I think he's going to throw for 205 in this game. Because I feel like he can air the ball out, man. He can really do it. And with the passes that they really want him to make, or more down the field passes. And we want to kind of get him, you know, acclimated in the playbook, even though he's known this playbook like the back of his hand. I feel like he needs to see these real reps really, you know, succeed for him. Let me see if these deep balls connect. Let me see if I can hit this, you know, slot window with this post guy coming up here right in front of the safety. So I feel like they're going to try these routes, and I feel like he's going to connect. So we're going to see, though.
2: Yeah, get him comfortable. I mean, when you come in for the second half against Auburn, that's a just go manage the football game. Like, I know people like to use game manager as a negative term. There's nothing wrong with being a game manager. When you're asked to come in in the second half of a game where your offense is doing nothing and just make something happen, like, it's all right to be a game manager. So get him comfortable. Let him, you know, kind of see if he's got some superstardom to him. Let's see maybe a little flash, a little swagger, like, let's just go out there and see what he's got, really. You don't need to be as conservative as you are. Just trying to make something out of a terrible game that was the Auburn game before McIntyre came in.
3: And when you have a defense like you do, a game manager is all you need. I mean, look, like jumping the NFL. You saw Sam Darnold last year. By no means is he wowing you with his ability, but that defense is going to come in and not give up points. And this is what the Tennessee football team is doing.
0: CJ Stroud.
3: Right now.
2: Not this year.
3: All right.
0: Not this year.
1: Gives me a lot of possessions on offense, though. Yeah, like you were saying, Charlie. I feel like this defense is going to turn them over. Exactly. The possessions are going to be really, really quick, I feel like. Defensively, like, we're going to get in and out, three and outs. G-Mac's going to have a lot of opportunities in this game. You're telling me you can't connect for 14 passes, 205 yards, man? I feel like you can.
0: I'm going to say 13 to 21. A buck 62.
1: Okay.
0: Two touchdown passes. To the NFL we go on the other side of this break. 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
4: 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That's T-I-X. 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

0: It's hump day. Welcome back to the midweek edition of WTK's Rock Solid Sports. I'm your host, Jack Lennon, joined in the main studio by my co-host, Tyson Belton, and across the glass in the fishbowl by Chance Jones and Charlie Faircloth. Fellas, the NFL is officially in full swing through 4 weeks.
1: Best time of the year.
0: We are at the quarter post of the NFL season. Who's got you the most concerned? We got 5-0-4 teams. Doesn't have to be one of these teams, but we got the Texans. We got the Titans. We got the Buccaneers. Missing two. There's two more.
2: Chargers are 0-4, right?
1: Dolphins.
0: Chargers and Dolphins. There you go. Yeah. Who are you most concerned about week four?
3: I got two teams that are just completely cooked. The Chargers and the Buccaneers, yeah, you're so cooked. It's kind of hard watching their games. But also, I'm really concerned for the Texans, and I am really concerned for the Packers. Now, only because of their division. Like, their division with the the NFC. Oh, my goodness, I'm blanking right now.
0: The Packers?
3: Yeah, the Packers, North. NFC North. And then the Texans over here just struggling. But it looks like these two teams, I know that they'll be able to turn it around in the season. But the Chargers and the Buccaneers, I just simply don't know what's going on with them. The Chargers and the Buccaneers, like, NFC South and the AFC West are two very formidable, you know, I feel like, divisions. NFC South got all these people hooping, the Panthers, Falcons, Saints. These dudes over here looking like they might be something this season. And the AFC West, of course, always has, you know, heavy hitters with, you know, the Chiefs and the Broncos. And the Raiders looked actually pretty decent this year. So
1: they do look good.
3: The Chargers are cooked. And the Buccaneers are cooked. So,
1: yeah, I will say with the Bucs, it's not like they're just getting blown out.
3: They are.
1: Like,
3: and Baker Mayfield's hurt.
1: Baker Mayfield's not playing healthy. I mean, he's not fully healthy. And you just look at, like, losing Mike Evans. I mean, you got Chris Godwin. How old is that guy now?
3: Old.
1: I mean, Emeka Ogbuka is definitely not. I mean, he's not the same self he was the first 7 weeks last year.
3: Yeah.
1: And I don't know. I feel like the Bucs could turn it around solely because of their division. Because you can make the playoffs in the NFC South with going 8-9.
2: Yeah, the Chargers, I mean, it's top to bottom there, like, dysfunctional. Like, the offensive line, I think they put a little work into it. I don't follow the Chargers that closely, so I could be mistaken. But I know they brought in at least one or two new members on that line, and they just don't block. They're an offensive line that doesn't block. Herbert has no time to get the ball out, not playing like his usual self. And then the Buccaneers, obviously, like, 0-4, Baker Mayfield's hurt. I watched the game against the Vikings. That was probably some of the most miserable 3.5 hours I've ever had watching football. Just no. Nothing on either side of that ball for either team that game. So, I mean, if Baker's not healthy, they've given up 19 sacks through four games. Like, they're just another one of those teams. Like, they just don't have a lot going for them right now.
3: You would think, like, the Chargers bringing in McDaniels and
1: Harbaugh
3: being a new coach from last year, like, it would kind of be, because this is who Harbaugh wanted to bring in to be for his team. So,
2: it was amped up like this.
3: It's kind of a disconnect there. Like, it just doesn't.
2: It was amped up to be this. Sorry, it was amped up to be the system that Herbert was going to really thrive in. Yes. And
0: how many times have we heard that?
3: Literally.
0: Oh my gosh! Can I convince you? Let's play the hypothetical game again.
1: Okay, let's do it.
0: Let's say the Chargers finish with less than 6 wins. Can I convince you Justin Herbert gets traded?
1: Hey, I was about to say that was my question for you.
3: Less than 6, he should not be there.
1: My question for you: is it time for Herbert just to change the scenery, dude?
0: It's been time.
1: Like, I think he's got to get out of L.A. I mean, he's playing more lover boy these days than he is football.
3: Yeah. Do you think it's because of L.A. or because of him? Or, like, you know?
0: I think it's just a match made in Hades, honestly. Okay. I think the Chargers don't have any real following. I think they have a great head coach. I think their line is injury prone. I think their receivers are injury prone. I think their backs are injury prone. I think their defense is average at best, aging with Derwin James and guys like that.
3: Yep.
1: And it just came out today that Ladd McConkey isn't practicing all week, too.
0: Right, and it's just not a good situation for that guy. You know what? I think he's a good player. I am done sitting up here and acting like he has any chance of winning a team a Super Bowl. I'm done. I tried to believe in the guy. It's over, man.
1: I mean,
3: it's honest.
1: The build is there. The blue

0: Blueprint is set. 6'6". Monster. Gunslinger.
1: Good player. Good player. Just... nothing about him screams greatness.
0: Ah.
2: I mean, I've kind of been a Herbert guy. I don't... I think, you know, I know everybody hates to use the word if, but that's the word that's often thrown around with Justin Herbert. Like, if he's in a... like, he's one of those quarterbacks where just a new change of scenery could be great for him to figure something else out. I don't think it's going to happen now that McCarthy was traded, but there were rumors that the Vikings might pursue him at some point. But trading McCarthy, that would have been a key piece in that trade, reuniting McCarthy with Harbaugh. So that's probably more unlikely now than it was 2 weeks ago. Just another really good player that is in a system that just does not do him any favors. Kind of like Joe Burrow and the Bengals. Like, I respect the loyalty of those two guys for sticking around these franchises that just make it hard, their lives harder, but sticking it out for the fans and for the guys there. He's just one of those guys that is likely in need of a fresh start within the next, I don't know, probably 2 or 3 years.
3: Just send him to Miami, then let them beat Jeremiah Smith.
0: Oh, don't let him rot in Miami, dude.
3: Oh, shoot. the things that I'm hearing that Miami's trying to build up for this next year, because they know, first of all, they're trying to get Jeremiah Smith.
1: They're getting the number one pick.
3: They're trying to get that pick right there. Hey, I've been hearing some rumblings of, like, sometimes Lamar doesn't really like being in Baltimore.
0: I don't see Lamar leaving anytime soon, hey, just because I don't think Baltimore will let him leave. Like, they'll throw him a crazy bag, and it's like you're not going to leave $280 million sitting on the table.
3: True. Kind of like how this NIL thing is today.
0: Exactly.
2: Yeah. Well, and with the Lamar Jackson thing, it all just comes down to how well he and this new head coach, you know, click throughout the course of the year. I think they've done all right so far.
1: Just inconsistent as always.
2: Yeah, just inconsistent as always. And so it'll be, you know, something to watch throughout the course of the season and see how it plays out and reevaluate in 2 to 3 months' time.
0: I mean, when you pay Mark Andrews, who's an aging tight end,
3: he's very old,
0: and you let Isaiah Likely just...
1: terrible.
0: Just go ahead. Just go ahead.
3: It shows that we don't care.
0: Yeah.
3: So why should Lamar care?
0: Yeah, I don't know. But also with Burrow, I'm losing faith in the guy. Like,
3: okay, yeah.
0: You made the Super Bowl 4 or 5 years ago, but since then it's just play five games, get hurt.
3: Yeah.
2: Well, can't stay healthy, but again, no offensive line. They didn't put any work into the defense until this offseason. Like, another one of those things where it's, I hate to use the word if, but if this quarterback is in a position where they actually build around him and cater to the whole team and not just having a high-powered offense, because that's having a high-powered offense can only get you so far. You're going to run into a stout defense. You're going to lose a shootout here or there, and that's kind of what Cincinnati has run into over the last few years, in my opinion, and especially just not being able to stay healthy on the field. But if you put some money in the offensive line, he doesn't take as many hits, probably stays healthier for more of the year. So just right. Another one of those situations where he's a victim of the surroundings. Yeah. Around
3: Cincinnati's offensive line has always been pretty mediocre.
0: But it's really hard to give him the offensive line excuse only when you're throwing the ball to Ja'Marr Chase, one of the best receivers, if not the best receiver, and then T. Higgins, who's
1: the best wide receiver
0: 100% the best wide receiver 2 in the league.
1: And then
0: Chase Brown.
1: Mike Gesicki is also a viable option.
0: Like this offense.
1: Andre Yoshivas is a good player.
0: Exactly. Like, this offense is so built to succeed. I just don't know if I can give him the, oh, well, the offensive line is bad for the fourth, fifth year in a row.
2: Well, it's the offense tough. Is built to succeed, but literally nothing else about the Cincinnati Bengals has been built to succeed in Joe Burrow's tenure there.
3: They made a lot of you know, moves on defense in this offseason.
2: They did this year, yeah.
3: Good, improved defense this year, and that's why I feel is like really keeping them in the game.
1: Their head coach is still an idiot.
3: Yeah,
0: yeah. When is he getting fired?
1: Still an idiot.
0: When is he getting fired?
1: Until he doesn't have a job, Cincinnati will not make the playoffs. Will not make the playoffs.
0: Yes, I said it. The Bengals went out and got Orlando Brown this offseason.
1: Good pickup.
0: 4 years, $64 million. I mean, now the rest of the O-line is, I mean, they're spending $4 million, $4 million, $3 million, and $1.3 million on the other tackle. They are ranked dead last in spending on the offensive line. But I don't know. With Zach Taylor, like I agree with you. Until Zach Taylor's out of there, they're not winning again.
1: Let me take you across the state of Ohio. Can I convince you that the Cleveland Browns are playoff contenders. Can I convince you Deshaun Watson looks good?
3: He does look good, but I still don't think that they are playoff contenders.
2: I mean,
3: because it's a tough division, man. AFC North is always a slugfest, and I feel like the Browns, I know the coach just got mad at this, but the Browns are going to brown. The Browns are going to brown.
2: I was
3: going
2: to say the same thing.
3: The Browns are literally going to brown, and now this, it just, man, you look at the standings, you see them at the sitting at the top of the AFC North. What? Where are we? Where are we in 2019? Like, this is great.
1: After trading Myles Garrett.
3: And he's hurt. No, I don't wish injuries on anybody. And he's hurt, so they're probably looking at there like, man,
1: we made a great move. Yeah.
3: It's a great move. And Jared Verse has been playing out of this world. The defense is flying around. And Cleveland has always had a pretty solid defense, even though they have always had Garrett. So just to see the offensive side of the ball, Judkins is coming alive. We knew he was going to be a great back. Deshaun Watson, Casey Concepcion is a great pickup that they
1: Harold
3: had
1: Fannin Jr.
3: Fannin.
1: Judy.
3: Man,
1: Denzel Boston's a good player.
3: It's looking great. It's looking great in Cleveland.
1: Look,
3: and when you look at their schedule, like it's not that bad. We got the Jets coming up. We got the Ravens. Like Ravens is a divisional matchup. You never know what's going to happen.
1: Lamar Jackson might be out for that game.
3: Titans are right after that with the Steelers, Saints, and Texans coming up next. Yes,
1: if Lamar Jackson sits, the Cleveland Browns are 6-1 7 weeks into the NFL season.
3: Their schedule is somehow a very easy schedule, and I somehow still think that they don't make the playoffs.
0: This Browns team reminds me of the Steelers team a couple years ago. Started off 11-0, then dropped like 4 or 5 in a row. I can't put the word contender behind the Cleveland Browns until I don't know if I ever
3: they
0: be
3: show
0: able
3: me.
0: To.
3: Until they are contender. How about you be a contender before I say you are?
0: Exactly.
1: I can. I'll tell you why.
3: No.
1: This is a good defense.
3: Okay, yep.
1: This is a good head coach. Todd Monken's a good head coach.
3: It is.
1: He's a good football coach. This is a very young but good functional offense.
0: Yeah, that's the word.
1: Being led by a very smart football offensive coach. Being led by talent like Harold Fannin, being led by talent like Quinshon Judkins, with depth, with guys like Dylan Sampson whenever he comes back from injury, Jaleel McLaughlin, Jerry Jeudy, Denzel Boston.
0: That connection between Watson and Boston is looking good. I am bought on that. They look good.
1: And I by no means like Deshaun Watson.
0: Yeah.
1: I think he's a terrible human being. I think that he looks good. I think he looks good. I don't think he looks like Houston Deshaun. I think he's never been the same since blowing that 24-0 lead, and the Texans responded by trading DeAndre Hopkins for David Johnson, the 4th-round pick. I think he looks good. I do.
0: And I will say, with the Browns, I mean, the 2-minute drill they had against the Steelers Thursday night.
3: Great. The way they rallied back was
0: like,
3: great.
0: That was crazy. When the Steelers came down and scored, I was like, all right, it's going to OT. Like, the Browns are not getting up the field that quick. And it just blew my mind the way they were moving that ball.
3: You never really know what's going to really happen in NFL games, though. A lot of funny things happen. Injuries always happen in these NFL games. But seeing the Browns send 3-1 at the AFC North is great for the sport. It's great for the Cleveland fan base. I have a couple Cleveland Browns fans, and I've just been loving the joy that they've been bringing to my life lately, because it's probably because they're winning football games now. So
1: let them have it, man.
0: Yeah, they're not used to it.
3: I love it.
1: Let them enjoy it while it's here, man. Because after that 6-1 start, and that's assuming Lamar Jackson sits, oh, man, it's going to be a downward spiral.
0: Yeah. I mean, I could see him finishing, 9-8. Like,
1: but that would be a win. After that's trading the best player in the game.
3: Yeah, I feel like that's great for Cleveland. If they finish 9-8, like, oh, man, we're back almost. Like, we can most definitely turn this around in the next couple of years and be right back on the high end. So,
0: but, I mean, I don't know. They might go out and push Deshaun Watson out like they did Baker Mayfield after he wins a playoff game.
3: Oh, they don't.
1: Chance Jones.
3: I mean, because they were ready to exiled Deshaun anyway before the season even started.
0: Yeah.
3: So I wouldn't be surprised.
0: The switch up is crazy.
1: Chance Jones. Hello, Chance Jones.
4: Hello.
1: Cleveland Browns playoffs?
4: I don't see it. I mean, you guys kind of said all my points. I mean, just the Browns are going to brown, you know? It's like the Jets. Nice. The Jets are going to Jets. I'll believe it when I see it. I'll believe it when I see it. If they make it to the playoffs, I'll go on air and say I was wrong. I don't see it happening. They're just
2: a chronically dysfunctional franchise that nothing ever goes right for.
3: I agree.
2: It just seems like it's a matter of when, not if, this all comes crashing back down to reality for Cleveland. I don't have a lot of crazy statistical analysis to pull. I haven't watched a lot of Browns football this year. I don't typically watch a lot of Browns football, so
0: it's usually a tough watch.
2: Because it's usually a pretty tough watch.
3: You don't watch them, and now you have to watch them because they're actually winning games.
2: I know, and now they're must see television. It sounds like,
0: yeah,
3: Cleveland, this is for you.
2: I mean, and like again, just looking at their schedule, like on paper, I mean, their hardest game the rest of the year is the Ravens twice.
3: Two divisional matchups.
2: I mean,
3: literally,
2: they beat the Steelers. We talked about the Bengals. Who knows what they're going to look like in December? They play them twice.
3: And then the Texans panned out to who they are, and then they get them soon. But
2: the Raiders, I guess that'll be a tough game. They're looking pretty good right now.
1: That's a game.
0: Yes.
1: Yeah. That's going to be 3-0. Oh my gosh.
3: That playoff game November 15th.
1: I do.
3: Hey. That's what that game's going to remind me of. Because I feel like by that time, the Texans will have found themselves and they will not be looking like the crap.
1: Texans are making the playoffs.
3: Yeah, the crap sort of thing. Now, that's why I said the Texans and the Packers, I feel like, have nothing to worry about. Even though
1: the Packers look terrible.
0: The Packers have so much to worry
1: about. Man, the Packers
0: look
1: so bad.
0: That's a burning ship.
3: Watch.
1: They should hope they lose just so they can get rid of Matt LaFleur.
0: Oh, yeah. Matt LaFleur's got to go.
3: Their coach is an absolute imbecile. But just watch. It's just the type of organization they are. They're always finding some nasty way to win, and just their organization doesn't let them lose. It truly doesn't. They're still gonna find a way to finish with at least, you know, 8 or 9 wins, something like that.
1: Great fan base.
3: You know, great fan base. Lambeau is still a thing, still tough to play there. And if we can just develop, it's kind of hard to say that because I'm not out there playing or anything, but they can somehow find some type of run game and not have Jordan Love throwing the ball 40 times a game, their offense could possibly be compatible.
0: Never know. Jacobs might get off the commissioner's list. I'm lying.
3: Yeah, I don't know about that, but hey, I feel like still the Packers are going to find some type of nasty way. The Texans are going to find some type of nasty way to flip this 0-4. Well, the Packers aren't 0-4, but to flip this 0-4 start around. And we'll see later. As like I said, only time will tell. So
0: the biggest question mark for me, though, is what is this Falcons team?
3: What is this Falcons team?
0: The NFC South is something to talk about, man.
1: Not a one-man show. That's
0: like the Saints beat the Ravens and then get blown out on primetime.
3: Mm.
0: And
3: the Falcons put now the Packers, like I just talked about earlier, not a good team. But
1: Belt.
3: The Falcons,
1: that was a great watch.
3: And then they put Belt on a divisional opponent. But then we talk about what also it really doesn't count because the Panthers were going against Cooper Rush. But the Panthers gave them Belt, too. And they couldn't move the ball. And they beat the Lions. And I feel like the NFC South is something to talk about, man.
0: There's a lot of question marks in Detroit.
1: What started the year as the worst division in football is going to be the most competitive.
3: Yes. Because Tyler Shaw is still a formidable quarterback. He ended his last 4 games last season winning all of those. He swept the Panthers last year by himself. And he had no team. And now they've improved this year. And now I know the Falcons kind of kicked our butt Monday night, but we still look formidable out there. Falcons look like a pretty good team with Michael Penix playing, because ever since Michael Penix come back, the Falcons look unstoppable. So, hey, only time will tell, like I said.
1: Before we go, we'll go around the horn. We'll finish off our NFL segment. Super Bowl picks. Mm. I know it's way too early.
3: Mm.
1: We're at the quarter. It's like asking to do a mock draft in January. We're at the quarter post of the NFL season. But I want to hear a matchup and a winner and why.
3: Matchup and a winner. My matchup will be, just from what I'm seeing right now, the 49ers and the Chiefs. Now this seems like, oh yeah, Tyson, yeah, this just seems like a too easy. But no, like honestly, when I look at the 49ers, they look like a team that is on a mission. Their offense is firing on all the cylinders. Their defense, oh my goodness, their defense is absolutely scary. And then I just want to see the comeback story from Mahomes. What a great story. You tear your ACL, people count you out. Hey, is it time for Mahomes? Is Mahomes done? Is the rain finally over? And then you just come back and just show everybody and win a Super Bowl. I believe in you, man. I'll have Kansas City Chiefs way too early Super Bowl pick against the 49ers. That's going to be mine right there.
1: For the third time.
3: The third time.
0: The
3: 49ers hate you, Mahomes.
0: I'm agreeing with you halfway, but I'm kind of going a little weird. I think...
3: I want to hear some weird stuff, not going to lie.
0: I think the Rams turn it around. And,
3: it's very believable.
0: And they beat the Chiefs in the Super Bowl. Because this Chiefs team with Kenneth Walker in the backfield is scary.
3: Mm-hmm.
0: But I feel like when Puka gets his head right or whatever he's got going on, with him, Devontae, Kyren, and then you can't count out Matty Staff.
3: Can't. Yeah, he's looking bad right now. But I also feel like the Rams, I don't know what they've been on with the play calling, but I'm sorry.
1: Not to mention they have Trent McDuffie, Aaron Donald, and Miles Garrett.
0: Yeah, just wait.
3: Chiefs-Rams Super Bowl matchup would be
0: that's
3: great.
0: Feeding the families.
3: That would be great.
0: I would love that.
3: That would be great.
4: For me, I'm actually going to have a little fun with mine. Okay. I'm going to say out of the AFC, Josh Allen and the Bills finally get over the hump and make an appearance.
1: You know
4: no. I'm having some fun with mine.
0: That's a lot of fun.
4: I like and I'm going to, you know, I hail from the Great White North. I'm going to put my purple colored glasses on. I'm going to say the Vikings.
0: Whoa.
3: Nice.
4: With the progression that Kyler Murray has shown, even just in the second half of the game this weekend, getting comfortable. He went 13 of 14 for 120 yards in the fourth quarter. Getting him comfortable will be the key to success because the Vikings defense and special teams are Super Bowl caliber contenders. Those are Super Bowl caliber, you know, parts of the football team. Like, they do everything else at an elite level. The offense is what has questions. Getting Kyler Murray comfortable will be the key for the Vikings to get over the hump.
0: I can't wait to see.
4: And then the loser of that game is cursed to never win a Super Bowl ever again.
3: If Caleb Williams comes back, the Bears will win the Super Bowl.
0: Whoa. Nah.
1: Ravens-Rams, Ravens win. It's been my pick for 2 years. Not going to change it now.
3: Okay.
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